0: will be working on the road from September 8th to the 10th. The RDCK says the road will be closed while crews and equipment are in the area. The city of Castlegar will continue to use a garage on Columbia Avenue for public work storage. There was some suggestion that the Bass Run building site could be redeveloped for housing, but city manager Chris Barlow says that would result in a new challenge.
1: We're going to have to create another replacement for both equipment and supplies and just having that kind of midtown location. So right now it's serving, especially with the work that we just put into it, it's going to probably serve a pretty important role for the next couple of years.
0: The building was recently painted and had hazardous materials removed. The city bought the property 5 years ago. A new political party formed by former BC Conservative MLAs Peter Milibar and Ian Payton is growing. The new party will now also include former Conservatives Rosalind Byrd, Bruce Bannman, and Aleo Borbas, in addition to Milibar and Payton. Those are five of the nine MLAs who recently left the Conservative caucus over issues with leader Carolyn Findlay. The new party doesn't have a name yet, but Milibar says he wants it to be a serious, credible option for voters that can win a general election. BC Hydro says it has solved the mystery of a floating island that captured worldwide attention when it seemed to suddenly appear last month on a reservoir in northern BC and then vanished weeks later.
2: Images of the curious floating mass of vegetation were shared on social media earlier this month and soon captured worldwide attention. BC Hydro says it was able to confirm the island had come to rest against the shore, about 30 kilometers northwest of where it was first spotted. It says researchers are eager to study the floating mass of debris and plants, which are known to occur in reservoirs but are rarely so large. Emily Joveski, Vista News.
0: Ottawa is extending the temporary suspension of the federal fuel excise tax until the end of January. Ottawa also announced the rate will be 50% of its regular amount from February 1st through March 31st next year. The feds say with many families still feeling the pressure of higher costs, this will keep more money in Canadians' pockets. Officials add it will provide meaningful relief for families and businesses and help make everyday life more affordable.
3: Summit Sports.
0: Exhibition hockey continues for the WCB this weekend, starting out west and moving back to the Kootenays. The Grand Forks Border Bruins play their first game in Soyuz on Saturday. Meanwhile, Beaver Valley has training camp this weekend, and Nelson plays their first game of the preseason on Tuesday. And the Blue Jays could be in a playoff spot before the end of this evening, sitting half a game outside a wild card spot and playing the 63-78 Kansas City Royals tonight and over the weekend. They'll need their bullpen as KC has averaged more runs, hits per game, and home runs than Toronto this season. And finally, the hottest team in the CFL faces the team with the best record with the Lions in Montreal. BC is on a five-game winning streak, and Montreal has only two losses all season.
3: Summit weather.
0: On the road, single-lane traffic remains in place on the Kootenay Pass on a stretch between Salmo and Creston from 7 to 7 Monday through Saturday. On Highway 3B, single-lane traffic is in place on the Nancy Green Highway from 7 to 5 weekdays, and there's road work at the Wineeta Junction daily until 5. In our weather forecast, the chance of showers and a storm tonight dropping down to 9, the chance of showers and a thunderstorm tomorrow afternoon with a high of 19, the chance of showers tomorrow night dropping down to 9 again, and the chance of showers with a high of 18 for Sunday. I'm Storm Lenny.
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0: remember the winter that was, followed by the spring that wasn't? 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
1: I'm Storm Lenny. Area restrictions have been lifted around two West Kootenay wildfires. The BC Wildfire Service lifted restrictions around the Hope Creek and Poplar Creek wildfires at noon today. The Hope Creek fire near the Lardo River is just over 1,700 hectares. The Poplar Creek fire near Meadow Creek is about 600 hectares. The BC Wildfire Service says fire activity has decreased, but reminds residents both areas are still active work sites. Silverton Mayor Tanya Gordon will run for re-election. So far, she's the only person seeking the job. She became mayor by acclamation in a 2024 by-election. She had previously served as a councillor. The road into Cottonwood Lake Regional Park will be closed for 3 days next week. YRB will be working on the road from September 8th to the 10th. The RDCK says the road will be closed while crews and equipment are in the area. The city of Castlegar will continue to use a garage on Columbia Avenue for public work storage. There was some suggestion that the Bass Run building site could be redeveloped for housing, but city manager Chris Barlow says that would result in a new challenge.
2: We're going to have to create another replacement for both equipment and supplies and just having that kind of midtown location. So right now it's serving, especially with the work that we just put into it, it's going to probably serve a pretty important role for the next couple of years.
1: The building was recently painted and had hazardous materials removed. The city bought the property 5 years ago. A new political party formed by former BC Conservative MLAs Peter Milibar and Ian Payton is growing. The new party will now also include former Conservatives Rosalind Byrd, Bruce Bannman, and Aleo Borbas, in addition to Milibar and Payton. Those are five of the nine MLAs who recently left the Conservative caucus over issues with leader Carrie Lynn Finley. The new party doesn't have a name yet, but Milibar says he wants it to be a serious, credible option for voters that can win a general election. BC Hydro says it has solved the mystery of a floating island that captured worldwide attention when it seemed to suddenly appear last month on a reservoir in northern BC and then vanished weeks later.
3: Images of the curious floating mass of vegetation were shared on social media earlier this month and soon captured worldwide attention. BC Hydro says it was able to confirm the island had come to rest against the shore, about 30 kilometers northwest of where it was first spotted. It says researchers are eager to study the floating mass of debris and plants, which are known to occur in reservoirs but are rarely so large. Emily Joveski, Vista News.
1: Ottawa is extending the temporary suspension of the federal fuel excise tax until the end of January. Ottawa also announced the rate will be 50% of its regular amount from February 1st through March 31st next year. The feds say with many families still feeling the pressure of higher costs, this will keep more money in Canadians' pockets. Officials add it will provide meaningful relief for families and businesses and help make everyday life more affordable.
0: Summit Sports.
1: Exhibition hockey continues for the WCB this weekend, starting out west and moving back to the Kootenays. The Grand Forks Border Bruins play their first game in Soyuz on Saturday. Meanwhile, Beaver Valley has training camp this weekend, and Nelson plays their first game of the preseason on Tuesday. And the Blue Jays could be in a playoff spot before the end of this evening. Sitting half a game outside a wild card spot and playing the 63-78 Kansas City Royals tonight and over the weekend, they'll need their bullpen as KC has averaged more runs, hits per game, and home runs than Toronto this season. And finally, the hottest team in the CFL faces the team with the best record with the Lions in Montreal. BC is on a five-game winning streak, and Montreal has only two losses all season.
0: Summit weather.
1: On the road, single-lane traffic remains in place on the Kootenay Pass on a stretch between Salmo and Creston from 7 to 7 Monday through Saturday. On Highway 3B, single-lane traffic is in place on the Nancy Green Highway from 7 to 5 weekdays, and there's road work at the Wineeta Junction daily until 5. In our weather forecast, the chance of showers and a storm tonight dropping down to 9, the chance of showers and a thunderstorm tomorrow afternoon with a high of 19, the chance of showers tomorrow night dropping down to 9 again, and the chance of showers with a high of 18 for Sunday. I'm Storm Lenny.
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1: It was the beginning of a new millennium, a decade all about technological advancements. The film industry became limitless with digital animation and 3D technology. Social networking sites became global communication speedways.
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2: They're looking like a sure thing. Canada's planned retaliatory tariffs targeting U.S. goods set for the day after Labor Day. Canada and the U.S. with no plans to resume trade talks before then. That, according to one Canadian government official to the Globe and Mail on Friday, it's a move likely to mean even more tariffs from the U.S. Canada's coming new levies on the states will cover $28 billion worth of U.S. imports, ranging from steel and aluminum to textiles, dairy products, stoves, and hundreds of other goods. It's a response to U.S. President Donald Trump's latest 50% levies on $28 billion worth of Canadian goods after trade talks collapsed at the 11th hour. Meanwhile, Mark Carney is working to keep federal cabinet ministers laser-focused on the job at hand in the trade war. Multiple sources telling CTV the ministers are being asked to report directly to Carney this week and next on progress they've made in their files. This ahead of a cabinet retreat set for the end of next week. One mandate letter has gone out to all ministers with seven priorities, including building one Canadian economy and bringing down costs for Canadians. Pierre Poilievre's Conservatives for Canada campaign is launching this weekend. It's encouraging their supporters to vote to stay in Canada in the October Alberta referendum. Albertans, of course, are set to vote next month on whether they want to remain a province or begin the legal process of holding a binding referendum on leaving the country. Five former BC Conservative MLAs have formed a new political party, part of an exodus over the hard right direction of new leader Carrie Lynn Findlay. Former Conservative members Rosalind Byrd, Bruce Bemmin, and Aliyah Warbus are joining a new yet-to-be-named party led by Peter Miliband and Ian Paton, the five among nine MLAs who have left the BC Conservatives in recent weeks. It's happening at a time when Findlay plans to fight for a seat in the Abbotsford Mission by-election. The helicopter search for Canadian mountain runner Kaylee McChrystal, missing since Tuesday, has been suspended for now. This after repeated aerial sweeps of the Italian side of the Matterhorn failed to locate the 38-year-old athlete and lawyer from Squamish, B.C. Rescuers are now waiting for additional information from police, which could offer a fresh lead and allow a more targeted search to move ahead. A 43-year-old hiker reported missing last weekend was found alive and relieved on Friday. Squamish, B.C. search and rescue telling CTV that Stanislav Volo walked out of the woods onto Indian Armed Forest Service Road on his own. This after a breakthrough in the search when emergency crews picked up a 911 call from his phone. Volo found with minor injuries. From the Vista National News Desk, I'm John Crawford.
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1: 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So, folks, now's the time to make the buying decision. 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
2: They're looking like a sure thing. Canada's planned retaliatory tariffs targeting U.S. goods set for the day after Labor Day. Canada and the U.S. with no plans to resume trade talks before then. That, according to one Canadian government official to the Globe and Mail on Friday, it's a move likely to mean even more tariffs from the U.S. Canada's coming new levies on the states will cover $28 billion worth of U.S. imports, ranging from steel and aluminum to textiles, dairy products, stoves, and hundreds of other goods. It's a response to U.S. President Donald Trump's latest 50% levies on $28 billion worth of Canadian goods after trade talks collapsed at the 11th hour. Meanwhile, Mark Carney is working to keep federal cabinet ministers laser-focused on the job at hand in the trade war. Multiple sources telling CTV the ministers are being asked to report directly to Carney this week and next on progress they've made in their files. This ahead of a cabinet retreat set for the end of next week. One mandate letter has gone out to all ministers with seven priorities, including building one Canadian economy and bringing down costs for Canadians. Pierre Poilievre's Conservatives for Canada campaign is launching this weekend. It's encouraging their supporters to vote to stay in Canada in the October Alberta referendum. Albertans, of course, are set to vote next month on whether they want to remain a province or begin the legal process of holding a binding referendum on leaving the country. Five former BC Conservative MLAs have formed a new political party, part of an exodus over the hard right direction of new leader Carrie Lynn Findlay. Former Conservative members Rosalind Byrd, Bruce Bemmin, and Aliyah Warbus are joining a new yet-to-be-named party led by Peter Miliband and Ian Paton, the five among nine MLAs who have left the BC Conservatives in recent weeks. It's happening at a time when Findlay plans to fight for a seat in the Abbotsford Mission by-election. The helicopter search for Canadian mountain runner Kaylee McChrystal, missing since Tuesday, has been suspended for now. This after repeated aerial sweeps of the Italian side of the Matterhorn failed to locate the 38-year-old athlete and lawyer from Squamish, B.C. Rescuers are now waiting for additional information from police, which could offer a fresh lead and allow a more targeted search to move ahead. A 43-year-old hiker reported missing last weekend was found alive and relieved on Friday. Squamish, B.C. Search and Rescue telling CTV that Stanislav Volo walked out of the woods onto Indian Armed Forest Service Road on his own. This after a breakthrough in the search when emergency crews picked up a 911 call from his phone. Volo found with minor injuries. From the Vista National News Desk, I'm John Crawford.
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Today, remember the 5th of September. What does that mean? I don't know. There is a song about September, though, isn't there? In fact, there's quite a lot of songs about September. Do you remember the September song? September. Is that one? I can't remember. Anyway, hello. Long weekend. Mark here. Labor Day weekend. Hopefully you're having a good start to your Saturday. Let's kick it off with some more great music.

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Morning to you, it's Mark here. I don't know if you saw it in the news. Big news, important news. Miley Cyrus is changing her name. Well, she's not. She's just dropped the word Cyrus, which I don't think her dad's too happy about it. Whether he's not bothered, I'm not too sure. But yeah, she's not Miley Cyrus anymore. She's just Miley. You know, like Beyonce, Madonna, Cher, the artist not formerly known as Prince. That's what I meant.

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It's Mark here. Remember, you can catch us on your smart speakers. Yes, you can. Don't muck about. Give it a clout. And honestly, you won't regret it. Now, if you've got Google or Apple or Amazon, you can ask it to play our radio station and it'll go, "I'm sorry, I do not understand what you mean. Could you please repeat that?" And then you'll say it again and it'll go, "I'm sorry, I'm having trouble understanding it." And then you'll say it about five times, but eventually you'll be able to listen to our station. Go on, give it a try. It's funny, honestly.

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1: Now, from the Vista National News Desk, here's what's trending worldwide.
2: Canadians are definitely in a mood to fight back right now when it comes to our relations with the U.S. A new Nanos research survey for CTV suggesting that Canadians overwhelmingly support Prime Minister Mark Carney's move to walk away from recent trade talks. 75% supporting the move, with 10% somewhat behind it. This despite potential economic fallout. Just 7.8% opposed the pullout, 4.4% somewhat against it. Also, 59% of those surveyed support counter-tariffs set to start on Tuesday, 21% somewhat backing them, 10% opposing this, 6% somewhat against the retaliatory measures. Of course, the personal impact of tariffs is a major concern, 23% worried, 45% somewhat concerned. Meanwhile, Canada and the U.S. remain at an impasse. The Globe and Mail says there are no plans on either side to resume trade talks ahead of next Tuesday, the day when Canada slaps retaliatory levies against $28 billion worth of U.S. goods. That, of course, is inviting even more tariffs from the Trump administration. The Alberta government's online portal for supporting businesses impacted by U.S. tariffs has officially launched. $1.5 billion worth of the province's exports are exposed to U.S. levies. Exceptions include energy and beef cattle. Five former B.C. Conservative MLAs have formed a new political party, part of an exodus over the hard right direction of new leader Carrie Lynn Findlay. Former Conservative members Rosalind Byrd, Bruce Bemmin, and Aaliyah Wuorbas are joining a new yet-to-be-named party led by Peter Miliband and Ian Paton. The five among nine MLAs who have left the BC Conservatives in recent weeks. It's happening at a time when Findlay plans to fight for a seat in the Abbotsford Mission by-election. A 43-year-old hiker reported missing last weekend was found alive and relieved on Friday. Squamish BC Search and Rescue telling CTV that Stanislav Volo walked out of the woods onto Indian Armed Forest Service Road on his own. This after a breakthrough in the search when emergency crews picked up a 911 call from his phone. Volo, found with minor injuries, was crying with happiness. Effectively irreversible, a federal report suggesting changes to Canada's climate are permanent. Canada's Changing Climate Report is a collective effort of about 100 scientists. The report noting that warming temperatures are driving a wide range of interconnected and sustained changes that are here to stay. In fact, the report says Canadians need to be prepared for the fact that by the end of this century, glaciers in Western Canada, an important supply of water, will be gone. From the Vista National News Desk, I'm John Crawford.
0: Who's got two thumbs and Kootenay's best soundtrack?
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It's Mark here. It's the Labor Day long weekend. Why do they call it Labor Day? Well, in England, where I'm from, Labor is a political party. And I thought maybe it's something to do with that, but it's not. It's about the social and economic achievements of workers. Yeah, people work hard, so let's give them a day off. I think if that's the case, we should have a day off every month, or at least every week. Anyway, it's long weekend. Happy Labor Day this Monday.

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It's Mark here. Have you seen the $20 bill is getting a revamp? It's going portrait instead of landscape. And what I mean by that is the $20 bill is going to be vertical, like the way you look at it, instead of landscape. So, like, you know, when you were used to video landscape on our phones or on cameras, now we do everything portrait. That's how the $20 bill is going to be. And they're putting King Charles on it. I don't know why. 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I think that's what we should put on the $20 bill.

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Mike here. Happy Saturday, long weekend to you. I was on a little earlier this morning before I started the show. I was on the website Made and Played in Canada. If you've not been on it yet, I highly recommend you go and check it out, because I was looking at artists in my local area. 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

when they say, oh, they grow up so fast, and you kind of go, oh, yeah, yeah. But it's so true. My daughter turned 4 this week, just gone last Sunday, and she's not a toddler anymore. Do you get what I mean? 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
1: 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Wind-up train sets and glamorous low-cut open-back dresses were all the rage.
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Music be the food of love. Play on. They say music doesn't distract you from pain. In fact, it can rewire how your brain feels it. It's Mark here. Hello to you on this Saturday. They say pleasant music, having a say in song choice and moving in sync with a beat, show measurable pain-easing effects on your brain. And brain scans hint that music can may calm networks tied to repetitive, self-focused thinking for chronic pain. I know, right? So most of this evidence comes from healthy volunteers experiencing just brief lab pain. So they don't know if it works, thingy. But obviously good music and feel-good music can rewire your brain to feel good. So it's a good job you're listening to us on your Saturday right now.

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baby chimpanzees can develop distinct regional accents. It's Margie. No, honestly, they recorded 11,000 calls from 30 young chimpanzees in different parts of Africa, like Zambia and Tanzania. And they found that the grunts and the laughs already carried location-specific signatures when they were young. Yeah, these chimps, as they grew into the older years, became more tied with the accent of where they're from. I know, right? And that's coming from me, who likes to monkey around with an accent.

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weekend. Now, the grandparents are taking our two kids on Sunday for a camping adventure, like Sunday, Monday, Tuesday. And it's a long weekend, so tomorrow and Monday, it's going to be like quiet in the household. And I was like, that's cool. I don't get me wrong, I love my kids, but it's nice to have that kind of peace. Maybe I'll just sleep all weekend. Because they do say a newborn baby costs first-time parents about an average of 750 hours of sleep in the first year. And we had Irish twins. So that's 1,500 hours of lost sleep when our kids were born in their first year each. So thinking about that, I'd have to sleep quite a few long weekends to get that back.

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Declining grip strength in young adults is a concern for longevity. It's Mark here. They say grip strength is a key biological marker for longevity and muscular health. And studies have tracked a measurable decline in average grip strength among young adults over the last decade because of screen time replacing dynamic manual tasks. And, you know, I'm a bit young, so I talked about this and my concerns to my wife, and she told me to get a grip. And I said, that's exactly what I'm talking about.

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suffer from text neck? It's a serious thing, apparently. It's Mark here. They say, in a neutral position, the human head experts say up to 10 to 12 pounds of force is pushed through your spine, and our spine is reshaping. So for every inch it tilts forward, that the weight of our head increases by 10 pounds on our spine. And they say this measurable rise in forward head posture and premature disc degeneration in adults under 35 was not present in older generations. So we're getting damage to our spine from leaning our head over because of text neck, or we're just looking at our phones. So a solution would be, next time you're on your phone, do it lying down.

0: Summit.
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2: Canadians are definitely in a mood to fight back right now when it comes to our relations with the U.S. A new Nanos research survey for CTV suggesting that Canadians overwhelmingly support Prime Minister Mark Carney's move to walk away from recent trade talks. 75% supporting the move, with 10% somewhat behind it. This despite potential economic fallout. Just 7.8% opposed the pullout, 4.4% somewhat against it. Also, 59% of those surveyed support counter-tariffs set to start on Tuesday, 21% somewhat backing them, 10% opposing this, 6% somewhat against the retaliatory measures. Of course, the personal impact of tariffs is a major concern. 23% worried, 45% somewhat concerned. Meanwhile, Canada and the U.S. remain at an impasse. The Globe and Mail says there are no plans on either side to resume trade talks ahead of next Tuesday, the day when Canada slaps retaliatory levies against $28 billion worth of U.S. goods. That, of course, is inviting even more tariffs from the Trump administration. The Alberta government's online portal for supporting businesses impacted by U.S. tariffs has officially launched. $1.5 billion worth of the province's exports are exposed to U.S. levies. Exceptions include energy and beef cattle. Five former B.C. Conservative MLAs have formed a new political party, part of an exodus over the hard right direction of new leader Carrie Lynn Findlay. Former Conservative members Rosalind Byrd, Bruce Bemmin, and Leah Warbus are joining a new yet-to-be-named party led by Peter Miliband and Ian Paton. The five among nine MLAs who have left the BC Conservatives in recent weeks. It's happening at a time when Findlay plans to fight for a seat in the Abbotsford Mission by-election. A 43-year-old hiker reported missing last weekend was found alive and relieved on Friday. Squamish BC Search and Rescue telling CTV that Stanislav Volo walked out of the woods onto Indian Armed Forest Service Road on his own. This after a breakthrough in the search when emergency crews picked up a 911 call from his phone. Volo, found with minor injuries, was crying with happiness. Effectively irreversible, a federal report suggesting changes to Canada's climate are permanent. Canada's Changing Climate Report is a collective effort of about 100 scientists. The report noting that warming temperatures are driving a wide range of interconnected and sustained changes that are here to stay. In fact, the report says Canadians need to be prepared for the fact that by the end of this century, glaciers in Western Canada, an important supply of water, will be gone. From the Vista National News Desk, I'm John Crawford.
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Well, hello to you. It's Mark here on the long weekend, and I hope you're making the most of it, unless you're working. Yep. Not everybody gets a long weekend off, right? It doesn't work that way. But listen, as long as you're having fun, you're happy and smiling, that's all that matters. Don't forget as well, if you're looking for something to do, our website is there for you. We've got, of course, our community calendar that's on there, local news, local events are on there too. And on top of all that, we have contests that we run throughout the year. So give it a try. Check out our website today.

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5: Summit

guys because of smartphone use. It's Mark here. Hello to you. They said, when we look at our smartphones, we do suppressed blinking. I know, right? The average person blinks 15 to 20 times per minute on average, which I thought was quite a lot. Because that's like every 2 or 3 seconds you're blinking, right? And then they said, when you're scrolling through the phone, your brain suppresses this reflex and it can drop as low as 3 to 8 times per minute, which prevents the eyes from replenishing its tear film and driving a global spike in chronic dry eye syndrome. Yeah, dry eye syndrome. Well, if you watch a Hallmark movie, that might help because that really tears me up.

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If you have a partner, a female partner, that is really into fancy designer bags, logos, etc., then be careful because you might have a baby. No, I'm serious. It's Mark here. They've done a new study and they say women's interest in luxury logos may rise when they're fertile. I know, right? When fertility peaks, so does interest in designer bags. The effect only showed up for the items that would be seen in public, not luxury items kept at home. But when women were told men don't really notice designer brands, the fertility effect disappeared. And they're arguing, these researchers, that this points to mating-related motive to be noticed in nice designer stuff for men to be attracted to them because the fertility is higher in the women at that time. I know, right? So, I don't know what you make of that.

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or happy lights, you know, the ones where it makes you feel better. They say turning it on in the morning is really good for you as an older adult. It's Mark here. They said if you've got one of those happy kind of make you feel better lights, especially with darker days that are coming up as we're going into the fall, it didn't make no measurable difference. But if you don't get enough light in the morning, daylight, and all them lights that help you see more daylight, they say after a good night's sleep, using it in the morning as you wake up makes you more active throughout the day. I'm going to go and have a sleep after saying that now.

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Drake, Beyonce, Bad Bunny, and they release an album, Be Careful Out There on the Roads. It's Mark here. They say traffic accidents have risen, even fatalities by around 15%, when major albums like Taylor Swift, Bad Bunny, etc. are dropped. And the reason is that people are on their smartphones when these new albums come out, trying to play those songs whilst they're driving in the car. And they said the spike hit young drivers, male drivers, solo drivers the hardest when it was on a stronger, clear, dry day, even when drivers were sober behind the wheel. So they can't point to the bad weather or intoxicated drivers. They say when these albums are coming out sometimes by these big artists and when they get dropped, accidents rose by 15%. So listen, don't listen to your Spotify streams. Just keep it on the radio. We're trying to keep you safe.

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social jet lag is a real thing. It's Mark here. They say extra weekend sleeps throws teenagers, especially, and their body clocks off, and was actually linked to anxiety. I know, right? Even when we're getting back into school this week coming, of course, getting back on, you know, scheduled sleep patterns and sleep times is really good for any adult and kids too. And they call this social jet lag. And this is the gap between weekday and weekend sleep schedules. So, yeah, them kids playing those Xboxes and PlayStations later at night, not good for them if they get the extra sleep on the weekend. It actually makes them feel a little worse. You're welcome, kids. Get off the Xbox.

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If you were taking a long journey in your vehicle, would you rather travel with your pet or your person? It's Mark here. They said half of pet owners say traveling with a pet beats traveling with a person. Yeah, I know, right? 45% said they turned down travel if it could not accommodate the animal. Yeah, I know. Feeling guilty about leaving your pet behind, a lot of people said, yep. And worrying about your pet's well-being while you're traveling. Now, I'm thinking to myself, would I feel better going and in my car traveling, you know, long distance with my pet or my kids? 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You've got to think about the constant noise, the you know, wetting the car, you know, the chair and stuff, and, you know, the barking. And I'm talking about the kids right now.

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it's Mark here. I keep talking about this, but you know when people say, oh, I've got to get fit and into shape, and that's normally after Christmas? I kind of need to do it now. And I did go and see my doctor, and he did give me some advice as well. He said, stop eating everything fatty, which I thought was good advice, until he said, no, Mark, you're not listening to me. Stop eating everything fatty.

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It's Mark here. Survivor, the TV show in Greece, one of the contestants is suing the show for $100 million. So his name was Stavros Floros, and he was severely injured while spearfishing off Sonoa Island in the Dominican Republic. And he suffered, this is crazy, a partial amputation of his left leg and major trauma to his right ankle after being struck by a tourist boat. And he believes there wasn't enough safety measures put in place, so suing the TV show for $100 million. But you know what? I feel like in these Survivor TV shows or whatever it may be, there's got to be like some big disclaimer thing that you sign at the start of it. And they'll probably be using that to defend themselves.

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long weekend, isn't it? Labor Day long weekend. And if you're working it, then, you know, what can you do? Hopefully you get those days back other parts of the year. But for myself, I'm going to enjoy it as much as I can, and I will catch up with you very, very soon. In fact, tomorrow. Have a great rest of your Saturday.

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2: Canadians are definitely in a mood to fight back right now when it comes to our relations with the U.S. A new Nanos research survey for CTV suggesting that Canadians overwhelmingly support Prime Minister Mark Carney's move to walk away from recent trade talks. 75% supporting the move, with 10% somewhat behind it. This despite potential economic fallout. Just 7.8% opposed the pullout, 4.4% somewhat against it. Also, 59% of those surveyed support counter-tariffs set to start on Tuesday, 21% somewhat backing them, 10% opposing this, 6% somewhat against the retaliatory measures. Of course, the personal impact of tariffs is a major concern. 23% worried, 45% somewhat concerned. Meanwhile, Canada and the U.S. remain at an impasse. The Globe and Mail says there are no plans on either side to resume trade talks ahead of next Tuesday, the day when Canada slaps retaliatory levies against $28 billion worth of U.S. goods. That, of course, is inviting even more tariffs from the Trump administration. The Alberta government's online portal for supporting businesses impacted by U.S. tariffs has officially launched. $1.5 billion worth of the province's exports are exposed to U.S. levies. Exceptions include energy and beef cattle. Five former B.C. Conservative MLAs have formed a new political party, part of an exodus over the hard right direction of new leader Carrie Lynn Findlay. Former Conservative members Rosalind Byrd, Bruce Bemmin, and Aaliyah Warbus are joining a new yet-to-be-named party led by Peter Miliband and Ian Paton. The five among nine MLAs who have left the BC Conservatives in recent weeks. It's happening at a time when Findlay plans to fight for a seat in the Abbotsford Mission by-election. A 43-year-old hiker reported missing last weekend was found alive and relieved on Friday. Squamish BC Search and Rescue telling CTV that Stanislav Volo walked out of the woods onto Indian Armed Forest Service Road on his own. This after a breakthrough in the search when emergency crews picked up a 911 call from his phone. Volo, found with minor injuries, was crying with happiness. Effectively irreversible, a federal report suggesting changes to Canada's climate are permanent. Canada's Changing Climate Report is a collective effort of about 100 scientists, the report noting that warming temperatures are driving a wide range of interconnected and sustained changes that are here to stay. In fact, the report says Canadians need to be prepared for the fact that by the end of this century, glaciers in Western Canada, an important supply of water, will be gone. From the Vista National News Desk, I'm John Crawford.
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2: Canadians are definitely in a mood to fight back right now when it comes to our relations with the U.S. A new Nanos research survey for CTV suggesting that Canadians overwhelmingly support Prime Minister Mark Carney's move to walk away from recent trade talks, 75% supporting the move, with 10% somewhat behind it. This despite potential economic fallout. Just 7.8% opposed the pullout, 4.4% somewhat against it. Also, 59% of those surveyed support counter-tariffs set to start on Tuesday, 21% somewhat backing them, 10% opposing this, 6% somewhat against the retaliatory measures. Of course, the personal impact of tariffs is a major concern. 23% worried, 45% somewhat concerned. Meanwhile, Canada and the U.S. remain at an impasse. The Globe and Mail says there are no plans on either side to resume trade talks ahead of next Tuesday, the day when Canada slaps retaliatory levies against $28 billion worth of U.S. goods. That, of course, is inviting even more tariffs from the Trump administration. The Alberta government's online portal for supporting businesses impacted by U.S. tariffs has officially launched. $1.5 billion worth of the province's exports are exposed to U.S. levies. Exceptions include energy and beef cattle. Five former B.C. Conservative MLAs have formed a new political party, part of an exodus over the hard right direction of new leader Carrie Lynn Findlay. Former Conservative members Rosalind Byrd, Bruce Bemmin, and Aliyah Warbus are joining a new yet-to-be-named party led by Peter Miliband and Ian Paton, the five among nine MLAs who have left the BC Conservatives in recent weeks. It's happening at a time when Findlay plans to fight for a seat in the Abbotsford Mission by-election. 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